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3: 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NU will open the fall with a doubleheader against Kansas on Saturday, September 26th at Boland Stadium. The Huskers will then host the Omaha Mavericks on Sunday, October 4th. The Big Red will head to Kansas City for a game against the Kansas City Diamonds of the Professional Softball League on Saturday, October 10th. And you will follow that with a game against Kansas the same day. On ESPN, The Oak Show. About an hour and 40 minutes ago during the televised broadcast of the Pop-Tarts Championship, Colton, a young man, defeated Aaron, an older, albeit middle-aged man, in the semifinal one to move on to the final. In semifinal two, about an hour and a half ago, Rowan, a boy, defeated Cole, a maybe early to mid-30s age gentleman, in a blowout to face off against Colton in the final to possibly win $15,000 USD. And whoa. Let me tell you about Colton and Rowan, though. Colton defeated Rowan for 15,000 whole U.S. dollars and the Pop-Tarts National Championship title trophy. 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
5: Back right swing by Kennedy Martin, Doug by Berg, and she can do it all. 23-13 Huskers right side swing. Virginia Adriano, kaboom! Putting dents in the rec hall deck. It's 24-13.
6: Prince will come out and take it with 14 seconds to go. Huskers trailing by two. Prince against Sellers, who has four fouls. He'll take a three. Betcha! A CBA three for Prince to give Nebraska the lead. I said you want Prince taking the shot, and she did it. She's got 22, and the Huskers have the lead in Seattle.
7: Nebraska 9, Oklahoma State 1, bottom of the fifth. Runner at first, two outs, Jordy Fromm. With a 1-2, Godwin swings, and they appeal the first. They rule, she went around. Strike three, and Nebraska is going to the Women's College World Series in 2026.
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8: Welcome back, hour number two of Sports Saintly. Listen, Friday nights have historically gone off the rails a little bit on this show.
9: You think so?
8: I think we're already off to that start. But if people were wondering what the heck we were talking about, slippery stairs apparently is a sport, and it's on ESPN right now, and you are maybe going to look into seeing if you can put your resume in to do some play-by-play of slippery stairs.
9: I don't understand the how you win.
8: You get to the top.
9: But the person did, rang the bell, and they just kept going. There was about five or six different competitors that were climbing up. When I tell you the hyperextension that would take place in both of my knees trying to do this task on ESPN 8, The Oat Show.
8: We've got a sideline reporter and everything.
9: Would you do that? Sideline? I mean, you did the Husker game, so you just give them that tape.
8: Yeah. It's like I'm already up a leg on that. This is wild.
9: Cameron Avant.
8: We saw it open like the play-by-play and analyst guy, you're like, how do you become an analyst, an expert at slippery stairs?
9: Is there a previous experience broadcasting slippery stairs? Like, is there a championship that leads up to this event? This is like, it looks like it's just kids having fun, and you get picked out of the audience, and you compete. I mean, this is an extremely dangerous thing. You have to sign a waiver. They spray soap at you as you run up stairs that are covered in plastic. I mean, people can't even get 2 feet without falling over.
8: Wild. The things they put on TV these days.
9: I mean, ESPN, it's August, right? This is why we want college football back, because you have slippery stairs on ESPN2.
8: Which is, they can't even get off the starting block. Which is why Andrew on the chat noted CSD's ticker. He said peak off-season ticker. It really was.
9: But we're getting out of peak off-season. I think we're climbing our way out of the depths.
8: Wow. Okay, we have some breaking news here. So, Children of the Corn, I've said it. He's, like, notoriously known for very, very low scores on jokes of the week. And he said your hyperextension joke was a 12. He's laughing so hard.
9: Yeah, that's not a joke. That's a fact.
8: Are we going to do joke of the week again tonight?
9: My knees would evaporate. I think so. I don't know why we did joke of the week on Wednesday.
8: I know we
9: shifted around Maddie's segment.
8: I lost my mind for a second.
9: But we just decided to throw joke of the week because I think we forgot that we were live on Fridays. And this is where joke of the week belongs. It belongs at the end of the second hour on Friday.
8: We'll do it again. So maybe we'll have a better...
9: It didn't end well earlier this week. So there's some redemption that's needed.
8: I'm not doing it ever again.
9: I don't think we know yet who's doing it.
8: Somebody better find a joke for joke of the week
9: today. Just looking at Maddie to do it. So he's running the board by himself.
8: Oh, they're rock, paper, scissoring. All right. We'll see. Oh, man. Well, we can keep talking slippery stairs or...
9: There was, what was on before this? I already forget. Oh, Papa Shot.
8: Papa Shot.
9: Papa Shot Championships. Papa Shot,
8: which the interns have suggested we add a Papa Shot into the studio.
9: I don't think that's a bad idea. Hanging up on the door. And you have a lot of room for activities in here. But
8: we have
9: a
8: putting green that just is over there in the corner that nobody uses.
9: A putting strip?
8: Yes. Yeah. Greg bought that, and it's just...
9: We don't use it nearly enough because it's hidden.
8: Yeah, we don't have the space that we did in the old studio, but we need to like be better about making this a fun place to be.
9: Being active?
8: I agree. Okay, well, I guess one bit of news that we haven't talked about, but this is something that was brought up. I can't remember the coach. Was it Pat Fitzgerald that brought it up at Big Ten Media Days? But kind of threw out the suggestion to expand the travel roster for Big Ten games. And the Big Ten has voted on it, and they have done so. Not a huge difference, but from 74 to 80. And the reason being, no red shirts, so more players could have the opportunity to play. So adding maybe a few more depth pieces, allowing teams to be able to do that.
9: That makes sense. You want guys to be able to have a chance to play earlier in their career, so why not expand? There's an extra, a little bit of an added cost to that. Obviously, there's more players that are on the plane. There's more players that need hotel rooms and all that stuff. So there's a little bit of an added cost to it, but not nearly enough. Considering you have guys that want to play and play now and you can play them now, why not add more room to your travel roster if everybody's in agreement, which seems to be the case?
8: So we'll see how that impacts the Huskers, which I wonder which position group might vary from week to week depending on the matchups.
9: Helps with special teams, I would say, too.
8: Yep. We did get a text on the text line. Art in Los Angeles says, I have a question for Kyle. What is the craziest sport or event you have done play-by-play for?
9: I've done gymnastics. I've talked about that before. But that's not a crazy sport, but it's not conventional play-by-play. It's not like your traditional football, basketball, baseball, softball. I'd say gymnastics. I've never done swimming. I've been offered swimming before.
8: You said no?
9: I said, I'm good. It was a busy time, so that's it. I mean, I've done volleyball before. I've done soccer. I would say gymnastics.
8: Yeah, I got it.
9: I haven't done motorsports.
8: I mean, definitely the craziest broadcast I've ever done was at Husker Games last year on the radio with DB.
9: Yeah, I'd say that's an easy.
8: That was pretty wild. We had a tractor pull. We had calf roping on mechanical horses and cows, and we had weightlifting competitions. I mean, it was, we had wing eating contests. I mean, that was, that really stretched us. It was a terrible radio.
9: Yeah.
8: But
9: Slippery Stairs just got very interesting. But
8: why? What happened?
9: No, it's just, no, it's going really well up there. But Christy,
8: you're not even listening. Just watching Slippery Stairs.
9: The Slippery Stairs is, this is an elite sport. By the way, I want to know how much the tickets cost, because there are a lot of people that are just crammed into a space that are watching people go up and down stairs. This is like a whole league, too. You can book Slippery Stairs now at slipperystairs.com. You can do this in your off time.
8: Do it.
9: You can break your legs for free. You just have to pay a certain fee.
8: Well, maybe
9: while people spray soap at you.
8: You should make that your mission to bring it to Lincoln, Nebraska.
9: They should have that in the corporate games that we never did.
8: Oh, yeah. Yeah. That stinks. You know?
9: By the way, I saw this today, too.
8: Okay.
9: While we were talking about the Senate bill
8: as
9: that tries to move up, I think this is pretty noticeable was brought up today. There's a passage that includes an amendment by Senator Ashley Moody of Florida allowing Power Four schools to switch conferences without a 5-year probation period. So they would have to be independent for a 5-year span if they withdraw from their league within 180 days of the enactment of the bill. So say it goes into law, then FSU and Miami and Clemson and those schools that are rumored, Notre Dame, which I don't think they join a league, but you throw them in there anyway, that there's that 180 day period where they could go without punishment. Now, I assume they'd still have to pay off the leagues that they're leaving a pretty hefty exit fee. But in the agreement moving forward after those 180 days, if you switch conferences, you have to be independent for a 5-year period. But there's 180 days where that would not be the case. So you could see some rapid movement. If this goes into law, you could finally see the FSUs, the Miamis, the Clemsons finally make their move to whatever, the SEC, the Big Ten, what have you.
8: Which, again, there are the caps to the numbers are still there. So, again, it's 19. So the Big Ten would only be able to add one. I believe the SEC could add three. ACC, so it's there. You can't. It's not like you can just add a huge number of teams.
9: No, it's up to 19. The SEC still has three slots left. I think the Big 12 has got one. Big Ten's got one. The ACC, I believe, has three total teams that they could add. So there's enough wiggle room in a few of those. There's only one that the ACC could add. And then the Big 12, I believe they're 18 or what are they? They're 16. So the Big 12 could add three members. SEC could add three. And then the Big 12 could add one. So you have 16, 16, 18, 18. Those are your Power Four leagues.
8: Listen, I'm not breaking any news here. That thing ain't getting passed anytime soon.
9: No, it's not.
8: It's, you know, again, we started this conversation at the beginning of the week saying it was, I think people had, it was pretty low numbers, a low shot of it at getting passed. But now we're seeing multiple people have issues with certain things. There's been multiple objections, people weighing in. I know they're still trying to push to stay late, to stay this weekend, but they're about to go on a recess. I don't think it's, And what's the issue too now is like they were getting closer because they were up against a time crunch. But now you got another month for people to have all these issues. Are we going to be able to get back on the same page again?
9: Yeah, there's a lot going on. And then there's the recess that's going to take place. So I don't think it's going to happen anytime soon. And there's always going to be amendments and changes, it looks like. I don't know anytime soon if they're going to hit an agreement to eventually get this to a vote, right? And I was reading Ross Dellinger. He said potentially there's a possibility for a full vote in the month of September for this. But we were talking earlier today with some of our guys across the street that handle NIL that once this goes into law, that, you know, the play fly and dealing with all the NIL, it's going to be done. So it's going to be a lot. It's going to be a lot simpler of a setup. It's going to go back more to the old school setup that we had, although the NIL will still exist.
8: Yes.
9: But just not to the wild, wild west degree of, you know, you have multimedia rights trying to do all these different things and track down players and create all these different agreements for players. All that stuff's going to be done.
8: Yeah. So, I just, the more that we go, we thought we were getting close and people were, hopeful that it might get passed, but I just still stand by the fact that I don't know why everything had to be solved in one act. Like, why couldn't you just, the five biggest issues with college sports right now, let's address that.
9: Yeah, which would be NIL, freedom of movement.
8: Transfer portal stuff, yeah.
9: Yeah. So that's where you would start, is you have to, one, cut down some of the money and the inadequacies of how this is being run and how certain schools are paying, a gross number of money. If you look at the top half, and trying to create some sort of balance within the game, that's where you have to start. And it starts with the transfer portal. It starts with regulating what rev share looks like, what a cap looks like, to get some sort of balance between those top two leagues and the rest. Of course, the SEC and the Big Ten aren't necessarily big fans of having a level playing field with the Big 12 and the ACC. But when you see some of the numbers that have been talked about with $50 million football rosters, can we find a level? We always wanted player freedom in a sense when they didn't have NIL, they didn't have anything. Like back in the Tim Tebow days and the Reggie Bush days, those guys would have made a lot of money. But now we've swung in a completely different direction. I think everybody would agree.
8: Yeah. So we'll see. Again, we started at the beginning of this week, hopeful that maybe there'd be some movement on that, but I don't think it's going to happen. So, maybe September. So, and again, mentioned this a few times, but, Troy Dannon is set to be here in a week from Tuesday. So, right?
9: Yes. 24th.
8: So the week from Monday.
9: 24th. That's a couple weeks from now, correct?
8: Well, not next week, but the next week.
9: But the next week, yes. 24th, which is a Monday, so a couple weeks from now.
8: So he'll be able to answer, and a lot of things could probably change between now and then anyways, but I know.
9: I heard it.
8: I caught it.
9: I heard your filler word there.
8: I caught it. But he'll be able to answer a lot of our questions, I'm sure.
9: Yes.
8: And there's also, as we get closer to kickoff, some questions about the stadium, some things going to look a little bit different, might interrupt some game day flow. So all those questions, too.
9: I think we'll post a tweet that will allow fans to post their questions for Troy. And we can look at the questions. And I think that's something we might do moving forward with Troy's show.
8: All right, let's go ahead and get to a break. We're going to continue our newcomer series. How about two tonight? Two Nebraska men's basketball and women's basketball conversations tonight. So lots of hoops talk for you. We're going to hear from Jacob Lanier, one of the freshmen that, Coach Hoiberg was really high on in one of his last previous press conferences.
9: He should be a part of the rotation, I think.
8: Yeah.
9: Him and Rice, they're going to be a big part of it. So I think did he not deal with a little bit of injury?
8: That was Colin Rice. Yeah, he got hurt with his hand. So he's missed quite a bit. But we will hear from Colin, too. He's got a great personality. Both of them do. But I'm excited about both these freshmen. So we'll play you that conversation coming up next here on Sports Nightly. 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
4: 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All right, going to continue our series of newcomer conversations tonight, presented by Blue Cross and Blue Shield of Nebraska. One of the freshmen for Nebraska men's basketball and has been performing very well throughout summer, according to the head coach Fred Hoiberg, was very high on him at one of his earlier media sessions this summer. So Jacob Lanier, I had a chance to chat with him earlier this summer, and I think he's going to be a big piece for the Huskers. Welcome.
5: Thank you. Thank you for having me.
4: How excited are you to be here? Because it's such a long process. In high school, you commit, then you sign. How does it feel to finally be here?
5: Man, just a weight lifted off my shoulders. You know, it's a great feeling to be here, great feeling to be able to get working every day, and I'm excited to start.
4: You had quite the journey in high school, so many layers to it, but how prepared do you feel to kind of step into college basketball because of all the things you went through in high school?
5: All right, so I feel like I'm well prepared. You know, I've been on the highest level of high school basketball, and I've seen the competition. I've been away from home. I've been away from my parents and my family, so it's not like I'm getting homesick or anything like that, but you know, I've seen the level of competition and what I need to do to be successful.
4: So before we kind of dive into that a little bit more, you know, when you get schools more and more kind of start knocking on your door, what ultimately was it about Nebraska that this was the spot for you?
5: It was just a great fit. I feel like I really liked the coach, the system, the culture around Nebraska, the fans, everything seemed like I would succeed here, and that's the ultimate goal.
4: We were talking a little bit before we started recording Coach Pat Monahan. He's new on the staff, but you said that you really developed a strong relationship with him. What was it about that and getting to know him that you really felt comfortable with him?
5: Yes, ma'am. Yeah, no, I mean, Coach Pat is a great dude. He was recruiting me during my 17U season, showed me all the facilities, showed me around Nebraska, showed me, like, made me feel more comfortable with the decision, and I really appreciate that part.
4: How much love did you feel from the staff? They frequented your games, didn't they?
5: Yes, ma'am. Yeah, I felt a lot of love from the staff. You know, they, I feel like during my AU season in my 11th grade, every game I saw somebody. So, yeah, that was a great feeling.
4: You know, a lot of the you know, really good basketball players do make the decision to go to prep school, which you did. So once you kind of go through that and you play with some of the best players in the nation, what led to your decision to want to come back home to Arkansas?
5: Right. So I went to two different prep schools. I went to AZ Compass my first semester and then DME my second semester. DME went well, but at the end, I got sick for about 2 weeks. So after the basketball season, my mom wanted me to come home And we decided to stay home and go to a local school.
4: So the school that you decided to go to, Parkview in Little Rock, they were 4-25.
5: Yes, ma'am.
4: The year that you went there. Why did you want to go, you transfer back, and yeah. You don't know if they're going to be better, but why did you decide to go to that school?
5: I just felt like they had a new coach, Coach Harrison. I really liked the way he coached. I really, small guard. When he went there, he went to Ole Miss as well. But, I thought I could turn the program around, and I was successful. The team had a great, I appreciate the team for, you know, accepting me as a leader, and Coach Harrison for trusting me with the team, and we made it happen.
4: So the basketball team goes from 4-25 there at Parkview to winning a state championship. Right. But your entire senior season, I mean, you scored 900 points. So I got to imagine every single game the teams you're playing, the game plan was to try to stop you. So how did you learn throughout that process to kind of still find your way to score?
5: You know, Coach Harrison really made it a point for me to I need to trust my teammates more, because getting them shots early made the defense to where they couldn't help as much, but they still helped off a lot. Just the offense we were running gave me some easier shots. Just being a great player, having IQ and knowing when and when not to attack.
4: So you went off in the state championship, the state tournament, 112 points in four games, 28 points a game, 11 rebounds, over four assists. You were the state championship game MVP. What was your mission when you went into that week? What were you feeling?
5: Just win. You know, I came there for a reason. In the semifinals, I actually sprained my navicular bone in my left foot, and I was in a boot 3 days prior to playing in the actual state championship. So that whole time I'm just trying to get back healthy and still have that same mindset that we're still going to win this game. Nothing is going to affect me not winning the state championship.
4: So then how did it feel when you lifted that trophy?
5: It was beautiful. It was a great moment. You know, just every, all the weight just off, lifted off your shoulders. You completed a task that you had since, six, eight months ago. And it's just a beautiful feeling.
4: What did it mean to the school and the community that you guys were able to turn it around the way that you guys did?
5: It meant a lot. They showed a lot of love. That's why I love the community around Parkview. I love the people, the alumni. They really showed a lot of love.
4: Well, I think we've established you can score the basketball, but for Husker fans that might not have seen your highlights, tell us about your game.
5: I feel like I'm an all-around type of guy. I mean, I'm a guard. I can guard the one or two or three. I can pass, I can score. I feel like I'm an all-around type of person.
4: You've probably seen in the defense, even, you know, guys when they come in here, they talk about Nate Linzer's system. It's a little bit different how he does things. Coming in, what's your approach to kind of learning the defense and being able to adjust early as a young guy?
5: Yeah, absolutely. So it's a lot to learn. Just trying to take day by day, take information in, write down notes, remember as much as I can, ask questions. There's some great senior guards. There's some great people that have knowledge over the system, like Kale Jacobson, Price, Sanford, Frager. All of them have great knowledge, just asking a lot of questions and getting familiar with the system.
4: How has it been now that, because a lot of these guys have been around while you were recruited and coming up for visits, but how has it been now settling in the locker room as their teammate now?
5: Man, it's been great. Like, I don't know what I was expecting coming in, but it's way better. You know, like, they're really cool. I really mess with everybody on the team. Feel like we've bonded from day one, and we're continuing to find new things about each other that I didn't know, or just making a stronger connection. I feel like we have great team chemistry already.
4: When it's not basketball, what's going on with Jacob?
5: I love to, you know, I love playing 2K. That's probably my main thing. I love hanging out with friends, watching TV. I like anime, just all that type of stuff.
4: Okay, so going into this summer, your first summer here, and you guys will hit the court, what are some of the things you're focusing on to be able to maybe have a role here early as a freshman?
5: Doing anything to impact winning. That's the main thing. Defending at a high level, making great reads, you know, and just playing with confidence is my main thing.
4: Okay, going to close this out with some fun questions here. You mentioned 2K. What's your favorite game?
5: 2K is probably my favorite game right now. You talking about game mode or just game?
4: What I guess is 2K the number one?
5: Yes, ma'am.
4: Yeah, okay. What is your favorite? Who was your favorite athlete growing up, non-basketball and basketball?
5: Non-basketball, I would say Tiger Woods for sure. Tiger Woods.
4: Are you a golfer?
5: I'm not, but I'm going to learn.
4: Okay.
5: I'm going to learn.
4: There are a lot of golfers on this team.
5: Absolutely.
4: Okay, basketball athlete?
5: Basketball, LeBron James. That's easy.
4: Okay. Yeah. Who's your biggest mentor?
5: Mentor, Moses Moody. For the Warriors, he went the same prep route I went. He's from Arkansas. He's from Little Rock, Arkansas. He's gave me a lot of knowledge.
4: Oh, that's great. That's really cool. Is there a story behind your number?
5: 13 is my family number. You know, I was born March 13th. Pop's favorite number is 13. There's three boys and one dad's 13. It's just a lot of correlations to number 13. It's always stuck with me.
4: That's cool. Favorite candy?
5: Ooh, what's my favorite candy? Probably like, I'd keep it simple. Probably like a Kit Kat or something like that. Just something like that.
4: Favorite movie?
5: Favorite movie all time? I have a favorite TV series.
4: Okay.
5: The Avatar, The Last Airbender.
4: Okay.
5: Yeah.
4: Favorite holiday?
5: Christmas.
4: All right. What's your favorite vegetable?
5: Vegetable.
4: Think about where you are.
5: You know, I'd probably have to say corn, you know?
4: I love it.
5: I'd probably say corn.
4: Best thing about Lincoln?
5: Lincoln, shoot, the Huskers, really? The fans, that's what I would say.
4: Great answer. Well, it was great chatting with you and getting to know you and looking forward to big things to come from you.
5: Thank you so much, man.
4: In Jacob Lanier, the freshman for Nebraska men's basketball, he can score it.
6: Does he prefer Jake or Jacob? Do we know?
4: Jacob, I think.
6: Okay. Well,
4: I should have asked.
6: You should have. Well, Ken's got to know for this year. But his, obviously the production's there in high school. How does... First year in college basketball, I mean, that's a huge, huge adjustment. But again, the good thing is with 5 for 5 is
4: you
6: get these guys in some of those bye games early.
4: Because it really was with the football and how they implemented you could play a number of games, that was super beneficial for that sport. But men's and women's basketball didn't get that luxury. I mean, you had a portion if you got hurt, like Natalie Potts got her year back, but you couldn't play in redshirt, and so after the exhibition games. So this is like awesome because you never know when you might have an opportunity that you can play some guys and get them some experience, which is nothing beats it.
6: And you have going into an off season, you have a guy like Jacob Lanier and Colin Rice, like you have the thought of, okay, this is gonna, all this hard work is actually gonna amount to me playing in games, when in the previous system, that's not guaranteed. It's like, oh, I'm putting all this work in, but I'm just going to redshirt and have to sit and watch all these games at the end of the bench. Like, you're going to have a chance to actually play in games, and who knows, if you play well enough, you'll work yourself into a rotation for conference play.
4: And look, Coach Hoiberg also is very high on Colin Rice. He talked about both the freshmen that it's going to be hard to keep them off the floor, but Colin Rice is one of the highest rated recruits this program has had, especially under Hoiberg. So, I mean, he's a guy that's coming in highly touted out of high school, less of a developmental guy, that potentially could also see the floor early.
6: I remember them talking about him a lot, even before he came to campus, and Fred having gone out to watch him a little bit. I remember, I think one of our coaches' shows had to be moved around because he was watching one of the games that Colin was playing. So somewhat more of a local guy from Iowa too. So to get him to play here, and 6'9" freshman, can be a swing player, guard or forward. It's a really nice piece. And it, from everything you hear, I mean, he's going to get a chance to play right away.
4: All right. Got to get to a break. We're back with more of Sports Nightly coming up right after this.
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12: 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Are we on the air?
5: Yeah, we're on. Matt just has to switch the camera.
12: Maddie, you slacking over there.
6: Unbelievable. We're asking a lot out of Maddie today.
12: It looked like you were texting over there, Matt.
6: Texting? Oh, my goodness. Who's he texting?
12: I don't know, but he wasn't paying attention. We're back, though. We're good. Kyle Crooks, Jessica Cootie, Christopher Sullivan Diaz, because you played some rock, paper, scissors.
5: Yeah.
12: You lost.
5: Yeah, I got the short
12: stick.
5: So you
12: got the joke of the week. This is Kyle's idea, by the way, not me.
5: No, it's...
6: I mean, we did the joke on a Wednesday. What planet are we
12: living on? It was bad. We had a bad... Duke and I were...
6: It doesn't even count.
12: ...not received well, so we wanted to redeem ourselves here on a Friday night. Plus, what else are we going to talk about?
5: Tough sell.

0: calling for his boss. So, the boss comes in the room and says, "What's going on?" And he says, "I'm a light bulb." Boss says, "You've gone crazy. You got to go home." So the guy gets down. He starts walking out the door. His friend starts following him. And his boss says, "Where are you going?" He says, "I can't work without a light."
1: Pretty good, right?
2: Pretty good. I like that. You didn't read it. Did you write it?
0: No.
1: I mean, that's that in itself is worth like 7.
2: Yes.
1: 7. That's a base of a 7. You can't go lower than a 7 if you memorize the joke.
2: I agree. Nicely done. Way to step in.
0: Thank you.
2: Be a team player up here.
0: Yeah.
2: I liked it.
0: That's what we do around here.
2: We'll see if people vote again. I don't know. They might be voted out after
0: vote
2: Wednesday.
0: Right now.
1: Vote right now for CSD, 7.89. Shane always goes an extra decimal point.
0: Wow.
1: Husker and Hanover an 8.
0: All right.
2: So, there we go.
0: We need some more scores to come in right now.
2: Oh, 8 there's from an 8. Dreis. So, averaging an 8.
0: Okay.
2: It's pretty good.
0: We got 5s on Wednesday.
2: I think we got a 2.
1: There was a 2 in there.
0: There was a 2 in there.
2: It's bad. It's really bad.
0: Look, 7, we can talk about
1: 7.8988.
2: It's pretty solid.
0: All right.
2: Pretty solid.
0: All right. I'll take it.
2: Good
1: Why
2: job.
1: Was 6 scared of 7?
2: 7.89. Yes.
1: That's what we call teamwork right there.
0: That's right. That's right.
1: That's some Bergen Riley, Harper Murray stuff right there.
0: Yeah, okay.
1: By the way,
0: who won Pop Darts National Championship, like I said in the ticker?
1: I forgot already.
2: I was more so listening to the delivery because you were basically giving us a play-by-play. There's a... Oh, somebody said a 6. Jess did better.
0: Who said that? Reveal yourself.
1: A 10 from Crypto King?
0: All right.
2: Funny. Art says funny. I give that joke a 9. Light bulb jokes are fun.
1: Husker and Hanover give him an 8 and a 5. Oh, a 5 for me. Oh, that's tough.
0: Wow.
2: Tim...
0: I take back everything nice I said to you, Husker and Hanover.
1: No, Husker and Hanover was going after me.
0: Oh, after you. Really? Right. I'm sorry.
1: Unless you're white knighting for me.
0: I'm white knighting for you. Okay. You know what? Don't say anything mean about these guys.
2: Tim in Minnesota said, consider HRN redeemed, 8.5.
0: All right. So there we go.
2: You helped us out.
1: Perfect 10 from Crypto King.
2: Where was Crypto when I gave my joke?
1: You said Art in L.A.'s score, right?
0: Off fishing.
2: Yes, 9.
1: 9?
2: Yep. It said light bulb jokes are fun, so.
0: All right.
2: Good job, Christopher.
1: You redeemed. By the way, we'd like to talk more about how I did in Trivia Tuesday this week.
0: Yeah, okay. 4-1. Big win for you. How do you feel? Let's do a little post-game interview here.
1: Please.
0: So, do you feel any momentum going the next week?
1: You know, I do. You know, it was just one of those where you have to dig deep. You have to go back, and it starts in the weight room.
0: Yeah.
1: For me, just the mental reps that you
0: are moving like you were in the weight room earlier.
1: Every single day, and it pays off. And I do it for my fans out there.
0: Yeah.
1: I do it for everybody that believes in me. Man, Brenda,
2: you have fans, Art and Brenda.
1: Okay, 2 fans.
0: Yeah. So what kind of studying?
2: Sonny's a fan.
0: What kind of studying do you guys do during the week to prepare for Trivia Tuesday?
2: I don't.
1: I do meditation.
2: I gotta be better this week.
0: You meditate?
1: Trivia Tuesday.
0: I think the point is you're supposed to fill your mind with knowledge and not clear your mind.
1: Mm-hmm.
0: If you think about nothing, you're thinking about nothing at all going into trivia.
2: There you go.
1: Yeah, true. That's probably why I'm not very good at it.
2: I do know I gotta be better this week, so. All right, let's get to a break. We're back to wrap up the show next.
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2: 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Welcome back to Sports Nightly. Final segment for us here tonight. So we were out at practice today. They changed up a little bit, did their first afternoon practice today, or I guess early evening, but first hot day that they had out there.
3: It's necessary. Mm-hmm. Those guys, when you get surrounded by them, it's like you don't want sweat to fly on you. They did a lot of one-on-ones, a lot of pass rush drills. So, you know, the first team offensive line against first team defensive line and, you know, second team, third team, all that stuff. So you got to see a lot of one-on-one battles, a lot of instructional teaching with Jeep and, you know, really giving it to some guys and vice versa with Corey Brown, Roy Manning dealing with the edges. And love how Anthony Jones looks. Malcolm Simpson, I think, had a good day. I think you just saw some really good competitive battles.
2: In the heat.
3: In the heat, which is good. You know, not as hot as it could be. The humidity's still on the lower end, I would say.
2: It's been like cool borderline out there in the morning when they started.
3: Yeah, the first 2 days
2: was rainy too.
3: Was nothing like what you'd expect for this time of year. But I like what some of the guys are showing. Calandria's been put in some situations where he's had to scramble a little bit and throw on the move, and you get to see the playmakers on the outside. You get to see, and we saw a little bit of Tyke Hayes today as well. And some of those, they do a lot of 9-on-7 drills, so 9 on the defensive side, 7 on the offensive side. And you get to see all the backs go, Jamal Rule and Mekhi Nelson. Nobody's more animated in those 9-on-7s than E.J. Barthel. The last couple of days, if his backs do something good, you'll hear it. If they don't, you'll hear it as well. And same with all these guys. I mean, they're just as competitive as the players. When they get to outside of the indie periods, so the individual position group periods, when they move to the team stuff, you could sense all the position group group guys, the coaches, Jeep Wades, the Roy Mannings, the Corey Browns, they're super possessive and competitive of their guys. They want to see their guys win every time.
2: You know, something that got brought up today, I had a chance to chat with Tyler Canock and Jeniron Bonner. Actually, we'll play those conversations next week. They'll be posted on our social media platforms as well. But the one thing that Tyler Canock talked about was just the fact that they've got three guys essentially coaching the offensive line and how beneficial that's been here throughout these first few days of camp. And we've talked about that, but Lonnie Teasley being able to coach some of the when they split up and do their different groups, like you've got eyes on those offensive linemen at all time.
3: Yeah, it's fun to watch, and it's fun to watch them teach in those individual periods the detail that Jeep Wade has, all the guys. I mean, Addison's elite, DeKeel, EJ, and you get into a rhythm of knowing what's going to come in practice, so you can anticipate, okay, this period's going to be team. And watching even some of the younger defensive linemen was fun today. I think seeing some guys that have grown a little bit, at least in size, I'm like Mason Goldman is a guy to look at on the defensive line, just a massive guy. David Hufkins, massive. He was massive last year, newer to football. But Mason Goldman, Dylan Parrott, I think those are two guys that could factor in just based on their sheer size. And you know, Owen Chambliss has said this too and has been in Rob Orch's system. It's especially with four down, it simplifies things a little bit, and it might allow more guys to get a chance to play because of how simple I think the scheme is for some of these guys to come in and play right away.
2: Saw Dylan Parrott's parents out of practice. I didn't get a chance to say hi, but always see them in the team hotel. They are some of the nicest people too. I know I say that, but they're in that category of some of the nicest people on the planet.
3: Yeah, and Dylan's got a unique story.
2: Yes,
3: his health scare growing up, and so their family's been through a lot. You could just imagine what this is like for them. You know, having grown up with all the health issues and things that Dylan had gone through, and now for him to get a chance to live out his dream and play here at Nebraska is pretty special.
2: So coming up tomorrow, again, is Fan Day. So if you're planning on coming out to Fan Day, you need any information, Huskers.com. But 2 o'clock, I think they'll start lining up a lot earlier than that. But inside the Hawks Championship Center. So we're going to be out there, going to have some fun. Children of the Corn, by the way, CSD went back and listened and he gave you a 5.
3: Oof. Thankfully, so, he didn't have a mic over there.
2: Yes. But anyway, so we'll be out there. Maddie Mills and I will be having some fun. If you have some kids and you want them to be a part of our video, send them to us. We're looking for kids to ask questions to the players.
3: Some of the kids, as you'd imagine, get really shy once that microphone comes out. They run and hide.
2: Yes, they do. But so that'll be fun tomorrow. And then Coach Rule's also going to be speaking with the media tomorrow for the first time. He chatted with you after practice number one, but he'll give his first kind of state of the union.
3: He's probably
2: with the
3: sick
2: media.
3: Of talking to me. He wants to talk to somebody else.
2: So he'll have a press conference. And then Monday we'll be out of practice. We'll get another coach that we'll be able to bring for you here, as well as those conversations with the players. And then Tuesday is, the first kind of camp availability for the media. And I believe Rob Orich will be speaking.
3: Yes. He will. So I'm sure there'll be a lot of new information over the first week of camp. They're off tomorrow for practice, and then I believe they're full pads on Sunday. They were not full pads today. I think they're full pads on Sunday. So excited to get out there and perhaps see some even more competitive team drills, team on team on Sunday. We're getting closer, and I think we're probably the following week. You have a scrimmage that will take place. At some point, they're going to scrimmage at Memorial Stadium, I would guess. And then the students are going to come back on campus, and first day of classes is the 24th. Right now, it's a little easier for them because you don't have to worry about school. But school's going to start at the end of the month, and things will get even crazier for them.
2: How do you feel right now? I guess it's not really a week into it, but
3: I feel
2: what
3: good.
2: You've seen.
3: It's still a prove it thing because we could sit here and talk all roses and rainbows, but you have to go out and win games. And I think they understand that. Coach Rule understands that there's a lot of positive things. An older team, retention wise, you have the third most, I think, returning production in the FBS, not just the Big Ten. That means something. So there's a sense of pride of what's on the roster, what has stayed. There's an excitement level of what Anthony Calandria creates. We've seen it firsthand defensively in certain areas, especially the red zone. It's harder to be worse than what they were. And the scheme is simplified. There's new teachers on that side of the ball that will make this a little bit easier, digestible, and hopefully better when it's all said and done. I don't know how much we'll know in those first three games. Once Michigan State, that first road test in week four, we'll learn a lot more about this team.
2: Big plans for the weekend?
3: Probably football practice. That's about it.
2: Yeah.
3: So yeah.
2: Nothing on Saturday.
3: No, I don't think so.
2: You want a dog sit sunny?
3: I think I will.
2: Well, I

0: I hope Sunny was here today.
1: You're moving up her favorites list.
0: My mom,
1: my dad, my brother.
0: So I'm in the top five?
1: Yeah, her sitter, Olivia, from the dog bar.
0: So I still got to fight for top five.
1: Yeah, you're just outside the top five, I would think.
0: But I don't like that.
1: She's a... Oh, we've got people tuned into the Slippery Stairs.
0: This is some... Well, it's just finished, so...
1: But I think our promotion of it had people tuning into it.
0: We helped the Ocho?
1: Yeah, they were...
0: I want royalties.
1: Sorry about it. All right. Well, thanks for tuning in again. Our first Friday show that we've done.
0: What a show. It's probably one of our best.
1: I know, right? Award-winning over here. But we'll be back again Monday, full 2 hours of Sports Nightly. Thanks to Maddie Mills, CSD, Kyle Crooks, and Jessica Cootie. Have a great weekend, Husker Nation.
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See Trick on Nebraska's Rock Station 94 Rock the Who. Right before that, here on your finally Friday evening, it's a class of 79 weekend, playing you the hits from 79 all weekend long. Right now, we've got Bob Seger.

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1: 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And today, we're going to be talking about hernias. Common causes of, I have always heard, lifting too much.
2: Yes, indeed. So these weaknesses that we have throughout our lives, like I mentioned before, get weaker as we put more pressure on our abdominal cavities. 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
1: Well, thanks for imparting that to our audience. We appreciate it.
2: My pleasure.
1: All right. 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
10: 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Mostly cloudy tonight, low around 59. Partly sunny for you tomorrow with a chance of showers early on, high near 87. And partly cloudy tomorrow night with a low around 69 degrees.
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Led Zeppelin on Nebraska's Rock Station 94 Rock, AC/DC right before that. And speaking of AC/DC, don't forget to check out Thunderstruck Thursdays here on 94 Rock, where you get bonus AC/DC tracks all day, brought to you by Norfolk Hometown. Dire Straits coming up, Renounce the Police. Rocks!

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Dire Straits, Sultans of Swing on our Class of 79 weekend on Nebraska's Rock Station 94 Rock. I've got ELO, Blondie, and more coming up. But right now, it's Loving, Touching, and don't forget about that squeezing. Here's Journey.

0: It's Blondie on our Class of 79 weekend on Nebraska's Rock Station 94 Rock. 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

0: So that's it, the last solar eclipse to be seen on this continent in this century. And as I said, not until August 21st, 2017, will another eclipse be visible from North America. That's 38 years from now. May the shadow of the moon fall on a world at peace.
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It's a class of 79 weekend on Nebraska's Rock Station 94 Rock. That, of course, was The Knack. Tom Petty and the Heartbreakers right before that. I've got Eddie Money, The Police, Billy Thorpe, and more coming up. But right now, all I can do is play you the car.

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5: 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Mostly cloudy tonight, low around 59. Partly sunny for you tomorrow with a chance of showers early on, high near 87. And partly cloudy tomorrow night with a low around 69 degrees.
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It's the police walking on the moon on Nebraska's Rock Station 94 Rock. Hey, even though we're playing hits from 1979 this weekend, I just want to remind you to check out 90s at Noon here on 94 Rock. 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

0: Billy Thorpe on our Class of 79 weekend on Nebraska's Rock Station 94 Rock. Well, we're about a little over 13 hours away from Mimosa Fest kicking off. It's happening in downtown Norfolk from 11 a.m. to 9 p.m. tomorrow, brought to you by Five Crowns Golf. So come on down, bring your lawn chairs and everyone you know. It's free to get in, and you can enjoy music all day long, plus food trucks, a beer garden, and, of course, several mimosa variations. And there's also going to be other drinks there for you as well. A portion of the proceeds are going to benefit Liberty Center. I'm just so excited I can't talk. Mimosa Fest, brought to you by Five Crowns Golf, the Harbor Bar, Norfolk Bike, Wetzel and Truax Jewelers, American Family Insurance, Dusty Korth and Associates, Bubbler, Victory Fence, Mid-City Superstore, and Slumberland Furniture of Norfolk, Flooring Solutions, and Hy-Vee East and West. That's tomorrow from 11 a.m. to 9 p.m. at Mimosa Fest, downtown Norfolk.
1: I'm pleased to be joined today on Faith Health Inside Look by Dr. David Kalaney with General Surgery. And today we're going to talk about the gallbladder, which is a small organ that could cause significant pain and digestive issues. So is there a maintenance regimen that you can get on for a healthy gallbladder?
2: So the studies show that if you maintain a low-fat diet, mm-hmm. or at least limit the amount of fat, that will decrease the chance that your gallbladder will form stones, and it will also decrease the rate, in most cases, of your gallbladder getting burnt out over your lifetime.
1: You know, like so many things, so much of it comes back to a proper diet and taking care of your body on a daily basis.
2: Absolutely. That's the most important thing, I think, when it comes to your health. What we put in our bodies have big effects on us.
1: Yeah. Well, thank you so much for being here today. We appreciate it.
2: Absolutely. Happy to be here.
1: Good. And that's Faith Health Inside Look.

0: Player of the Year from Indiana State and the Magic Man from East Lansing, Urban Johnson. Urban Johnson leads his Michigan State team to the final score, 75-64.
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1: Smell the smell of napalm in the morning. 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

Fleetwood Mac on Nebraska's Rock Station 94 Rock. Tom Petty and the Heartbreakers right before that here on your Friday evening. Ben Keller hanging out here with you. It's a class of 79 playing you the hits from 1979 all weekend long, and we keep it going with the car.

0: C-Trek on Nebraska's Rock Station 94 Rock here on our Classes 79 weekend, playing you the hits from 1979 all weekend long. 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
3: 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Mostly cloudy for the rest of the night, low around 59. Tomorrow, partly sunny with a chance of showers early on, high near 87. And tomorrow night, partly cloudy with a low around 69 degrees.
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Breakfast in America on our Class of 79 weekend here on 94 Rock. ZZ Top right before that. I've got Sticks, Pat Benatar, and more coming up right now. We let the good times roll with Molly Hatchet.

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0: Pink Floyd on Nebraska's Rock Station 94 Rock, just a little over 12 hours away from Mimosa Fest happening in downtown Norfolk, brought to you by Five Crowns Golf. We're going to be on Norfolk Avenue between 2nd and 3rd Street from 11 a.m. to 9 p.m. Music all day long. Plus, you can check out some food with the food trucks and the beer garden, plus mimosas, of course, and several mimosa variations, I might add. 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And a portion of the proceeds are going to benefit Liberty Center. 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Mimosa Fest, it's almost finally here. 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

0: Instead of chasing all the Americans out of the compound, the Iranians imprisoned them in a building somewhere on these grounds. 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

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Well, even in London, you can listen to 94 Rock. That's right. All you got to do is log on to 94rock.fm, or you can check us out on the free News Channel Nebraska app. Ben Keller hanging out here with you on your finally Friday evening. Queen coming up right now. It's Tom Petty.

0: is Queen, Don't Stop Me Now on Nebraska's Rock Station 94 Rock. And that would be my attitude when I take the Spirit of Nebraska tour, when I visit communities across northeast Nebraska. 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
1: We got some nasty weather heading our way. 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
0: 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Mostly cloudy for the rest of the night, low around 59. Tomorrow, partly sunny with a chance of showers early on, high near 87. And tomorrow night, partly cloudy with a low around 69 degrees.
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It's the Cars on Nebraska's Rock Station 94 Rock Heart. Right before that, here on our Class of 79 weekend, let's go ahead and keep it going and head to the debut album from Def Leppard. It's Rock Brigade on 94 Rock. Yeah.

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0: Pink Floyd, Hey You, on Nebraska's Rock Station 94 Rock. Well, hey, you need to come on out to Mimosa Fest in downtown Norfolk tomorrow from 11 a.m. to 9 p.m., brought to you by Five Crowns Golf. It's free to get in, so bring everyone you know and bring your lawn chairs, where you get to enjoy music all day long, food trucks, beer garden, and, of course, mimosas. Several mimosa variations, I might add. Plus, there's going to be other drinks there for you as well. And a portion of the proceeds will benefit Liberty Center. Mimosa Fest, brought to you by Five Crowns Golf, The Harbor Bar, Norfolk Bike, Wetzel and Truax Jewelers, American Family Insurance, Dusty Corthan Associates, LLC, Bubbler, Victory Fence, Mid-City Superstore and Slumberland Furniture of Norfolk, Flooring Solutions, and Hy-Vee East and West. Mimosa Fest, it's finally almost here. It's tomorrow, beginning at 11 a.m., going all the way to 9 p.m. between 2nd and 3rd Street on Norfolk Avenue. Can't wait.
1: 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And today, we're going to be talking about hernias. Common causes of, I have always heard, lifting too much.
2: Yes, indeed. So these weaknesses that we have throughout our lives, like I mentioned before, get weaker as we put more pressure on our abdominal cavities. 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A second type of hernia is called an incisional hernia. 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
2: And that's called an incisional hernia. 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
1: Well, thanks for imparting that to our audience. We appreciate it.
2: My pleasure.
1: All right. 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
2: 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Chance of showers and storms today, otherwise partly sunny and 87 for your Saturday, low of 71 for your Saturday night, sunny and 91 Sunday, partly sunny and 90 for Monday.
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0: So that's it, the last solar eclipse to be seen on this continent in this century. And as I said, not until August 21st, 2017, will another eclipse be visible from North America. That's 38 years from now. May the shadow of the moon fall on a world at peace.
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3: After a big storm, contractors seem to come out of everywhere. 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
5: 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Chance of showers and storms today, otherwise partly sunny and 87 for your Saturday, low of 71 for your Saturday night, sunny and 91 Sunday, partly sunny and 90 for Monday.
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0: Larry Bird, the player of the year from Indiana State, and the magic man from East Lansing, Urban Johnson. Urban Johnson leads his Michigan State team to the final score, 75-64.
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4: 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A partly sunny Saturday with a chance of showers and storms. High of 87, low of 71 for your Saturday night. Sunny and 91 Sunday, partly sunny 90 for Monday.
5: Ladies and gentlemen, the 94 Rock Block you're about to hear is true. The names have not been changed to protect the not-so-innocent. Just the facts, ma'am. And The Rock.

0: 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I want the whole world to see me destroy this man after two short rounds.
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3: Destructive winds is just deadly.
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5: 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Partly cloudy, slight chance of showers and storms today. High of 87, low of 71 tonight. Sunny and 91 for Sunday. Partly sunny and 90 on Monday.
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3: Destructive winds is just deadly.
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1: So that's it, the last solar eclipse to be seen on this continent in this century. And as I said, not until August 21st, 2017, will another eclipse be visible from North America. That's 38 years from now. May the shadow of the moon fall on a world at peace.
2: It's a class of 79 weeks.

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6: 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Chance of showers and storms for you Saturday, otherwise partly sunny and 87. Low of 71 for you Saturday night. Sunny and 91 Sunday. Partly sunny, 90 on Monday.
7: 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Crank up the treble and pump up the rebel bass. 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

0: 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Americans awoke to a nuclear nightmare.
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3: Destructive winds is just deadly.
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0: the Year from Indiana State and the Magic Man from East Lansing, Urban Johnson. Urban Johnson leads his Michigan State team to the final score, 75-64.
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0: 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Pick up Colonel Kurtz's path at New Mung Ba.
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6: 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Chance of showers and storms today, otherwise partly sunny and 87 for your Saturday, low of 71 for your Saturday night. Sunny and 91 Sunday, partly sunny and 90 for Monday.
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0: nasty weather heading our way. 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
3: Destructive winds is just deadly.
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0: Instead of chasing all the Americans out of the compound, the Iranians imprisoned them in a building somewhere on these grounds. They have been hostages ever since.
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0: It's a class of 79 weekend on 94 Rock, and I'm Casey Kasem. Here's Mike Campbell of the Heartbreakers with the story of Refugee.
1: It was hell. It was a nervous breakdown getting that song on tape, because we had this great demo that I'd done on a 4-track. Then we went into the big studio to try and make it sound like that, and it just wouldn't. It always sounded too good, or the drums sounded too big and made the guitar sound puny, or the other way around, and it just took forever to get the sound that we liked. I mean, I can listen to it now, but for the longest time, I couldn't even listen to it because it was just too much pain. We knew it was a good song, and we weren't going to settle until we had it the way we wanted it. That's why we stuck in there for so long.

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4: 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A partly sunny Saturday with a chance of showers and storms. High of 87, low of 71 for your Saturday night. Sunny and 91 Sunday, partly sunny and 90 for Monday.
5: Ladies and gentlemen, the 94 Rock Block you're about to hear is true. 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Just the facts, ma'am.

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0: It's a Class of 79 weekend on 94 Rock, and I'm Casey Kasem. Here's Tom Peterson of Cheap Trick talking about how their breakthrough hit nearly didn't make it onto their iconic live album.
1: Except outside of Japan, no one gravitated toward that song. So when we went to Budokan, or we went to Japan on that first tour, that song wasn't even in our set list. And our promoter said, hey, I want you to want me in the set list. That was like a number one hit single here. Like, oh really? We just, nobody wanted to hear it, we didn't think. So we took it out of our show. That's the reason that's even on Budokan, is because the promoter mentioned that maybe we ought to play that. It was really popular here. So what do we know?
2: I want you to want me.

It's a Class of 79 weekend on 94 Rock, and I'm Casey Kasem. Her name is Pat Benatar. She's 5'2" with eyes of brown and weighs only 90 pounds. But she's always had a big voice. That's why when she was 14 years old, her mother tried to steer Pat into a career in opera. Finally, after 5 years, Pat Benatar quit singing opera. And she said it took her 3 years of working in clubs on Long Island to get rid of her old

0: 28 days after the Lutz family moved into their dream house. They were running for their lives. The Amityville Horror.
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0: February 26th, 1979, North America witnesses a total solar eclipse, the last to happen over this continent until the one in the summer of 2017.
1: So that's it, the last solar eclipse to be seen on this continent in this century. And as I said, not until August 21st, 2017, will another eclipse be visible from North America. That's 38 years from now. May the shadow of the moon fall on a world at peace.
0: March 29th, America's most serious nuclear power accident happens at Three Mile Island in Pennsylvania.
2: It happened at the number two generator about 4 o'clock this morning. Something caused the secondary cooling system to fail. It shut off the reactor, but heat and pressure built up, and some radioactive steam escaped into the building housing the reactor and eventually out into the plant and the air.
0: May 25th, American Airlines Flight 191 crashes in Chicago, killing 273.
3: We're reporting this afternoon on the worst commercial air disaster in United States commercial aviation history. At O'Hare Field, Flight 191, American Airlines, bound for Los Angeles.
4: Standing overlooking the scene of this crash, there are no survivors.
0: July 11th, after being in orbit for 6 years and 2 months, NASA's first orbiting space station, Skylab, crashes back to Earth.
5: NASA officials here are in direct contact with the Johnson Space Center in Houston.
6: This is Skylab Control.
5: The primary orbit from which NASA hopes the space station will fall would put it safely in either the Pacific or Indian Ocean.
0: November 4th, the Iran hostage crisis begins as radicals invade the U.S. Embassy in Tehran and take 53 Americans hostage.
7: But instead of chasing all the Americans out of the compound, the Iranians imprison them in a building somewhere on these grounds. They have been hostages ever since. This morning, for the first time since the hostages were put under lock and key, one of the captives, blindfolded, was brought out into the open.
8: He is Harry Rosen, the embassy's press attaché.
7: He was turned to face reporters and cameramen and several hundred Iranian demonstrators outside the embassy's gates. Yankee, go home, they cried, but they made no attempt to harm him.
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12: Taylor is not great at making decisions.
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0: It's a class of 79 weekend on 94 Rock. And I'm Casey Kasem with the story of how Tom Petty and the Heartbreakers came up with their band name.
1: They brainstormed for names, and they came up with some really bad ones.
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3: My choice was the King Bees.
1: No, you can't call this. 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
3: But I thought it sounded good. Tom Petty and the King Bees.
2: Tom was living in a little apartment in the valley, and I walked in one day, and he goes, what do you think of Tom Petty and the Heartbreakers? And, of course, Heartbreaker was a song that we all liked. And I went, bingo, that's it.

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3: Destructive winds is just deadly.
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9: 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Chance of showers and storms for you Saturday, otherwise partly sunny and 87. Low of 71 for you Saturday night. Sunny and 91 Sunday. Partly sunny and 90 on Monday.
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0: So that's it, the last solar eclipse to be seen on this continent in this century. And as I said, not until August 21st, 2017, will another eclipse be visible from North America. That's 38 years from now. May the shadow of the moon fall on a world at peace.
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0: It's a class of 79 weekend on 94 Rock, and I'm Casey Kasem. Here's Bob Seger talking about old-time rock and roll.
1: Oh, I mean, yeah. Still, some of my favorite stuff is that real explosive 50s stuff. I mean, it was just plain explosive for about 3 years there when radio was brave enough to play it, you know, 55 through 57.

0: It's a Class of 79 weekend on 94 Rock, and I'm Casey Kasem with the story of how Def Leppard met the Def Leppards.
1: Def Leppard met with students from a Central Arkansas school with a very similar mascot name. Tonight, the Def Leppards from the Arkansas School for the Deaf selected to meet the band behind their iconic mascot name.
2: The meeting made possible after an online petition collected nearly 1,500 signatures.
3: I told my grandmother that I'm going to meet the Def Leppards, and she was like, oh my gosh, that was my favorite band when I was young.

0: 1979 was a year of firsts in the world of film. The Muppets made their inaugural motion picture. James Bond headed into space for the first time in Moonraker. We first discovered Bo Derek in 10. And these were your five biggest films of 1979 at the box office. The first of what has become, 23 sequels since then? But this was the first time that Kirk and Spock hit the big screen in Star Trek, the motion picture.
1: An alien object of unbelievable destructive power is less than 3 days away from this planet.
2: I offer my services as science officer.
1: I'm sorry.
3: That you left Delta 4, or that you didn't even say goodbye?
4: Get us back an impulse power. Overs.
5: Wormhole distortion has overloaded the main power systems.
6: This, then, is the epic journey of the Starship Enterprise. Star Trek, the motion picture.
0: At number four, Marlon Brando and Martin Sheen discover the smell of napalm in the morning in Apocalypse Now.
7: Your mission is to proceed up the Nung River, pick up Colonel Kurtz's path at Nu Mung Ba, and terminate the colonel's command.
8: Terminate. With extreme prejudice.
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0: About 75 clicks.
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3: At number three, the rematch they said wouldn't happen. The Italian Stallion takes on Apollo Creed again in Rocky II.
4: This guy just don't want to win, you know. He wants to bury you. He wants to humiliate you. Why don't you stand up and fight this guy hard like you've done before? That was beautiful.
5: I want all of America, I want the whole world to see me destroy this man after two short rounds.
6: But Rocky, do you think you have a chance this time against Apollo?
7: I don't know. It looks pretty bad.
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9: 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I can't. I love him.
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10: You're going down, man. 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
3: At number two, James Brolin and Marco Kidder discover that when your house tells you to get out, you should listen. The Amityville Horror.
11: God's peace in this house. 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

0: It's a Class of 79 weekend on 94 Rock, and I'm Casey Kasem. Here's Billy Gibbons of ZZ Top talking about the origin of their name.
1: I had a collection of old posters announcing who was coming to town. We had B.B. King, and at the other end was ZZ Hill. So I said, we'll take the ZZ from this end of the alphabet, go down and pick up King. And then I said, no, it's King is on the top, so it became ZZ Top.

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4: 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Partly cloudy, slight chance of showers and storms today. High of 87, low of 71 tonight. Sunny and 91 for Sunday. Partly sunny and 90 on Monday.
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0: the player of the year from Indiana State, and the magic man from East Lansing, Urban Johnson. Urban Johnson leads his Michigan State team to the final score, 75-64.
1: It's a Class of 79 weekend.

0: It's a class of 79 weekend on 94 Rock, and I'm Casey Kasem.
1: Well, now, along with the Jefferson Starship, we have the story of how their lead guitarist broke the law and tried to escape on a gasoline-powered skateboard. His name is Craig Shakiso, and his main interest, next to being a rock musician, is skateboarding. In every spare moment, he's out wheeling around his hometown of San Francisco. But that hobby gave him a little trouble recently because one of his skateboards is motorized. And California law says you can't use powered boards on public property. But the day he got it, Craig was just too anxious to test it out. So he cranked it up right outside the store and started buzzing around on the public streets. He was having a ball. Then a police car spotted him, and on went the red lights. Well, Craig was afraid of getting a ticket. So he poured on the gas and took off, zigzagging in and out of traffic, zooming up a driveway to a sidewalk, maneuvering through surprised pedestrians, and finally escaping because the police car couldn't follow him. But Craig didn't learn his lesson. 2 days later, he was on his motorized skateboard again, taking in the beauty of Golden Gate Park, public property. And as he was putt-putting along, he suddenly heard hoofbeats behind him, and over his shoulder, he saw a mounted policeman closing fast. Once more, Craig tried to get away by pouring on the gas, but his skateboard had only a quarter horsepower motor, and the cop was riding one whole horse. The chase was over in a gallop and a half, but Craig's luck held out. Instead of a ticket, the officer gave him a stern lecture and let him go. And that's the story of Jefferson Starship skateboarding guitarist.

0: It's a Class of 79 weekend on 94 Rock, and I'm Casey Kasem. Here's Roger Waters of Pink Floyd on the meaning behind another brick in the wall.
1: When you hit puberty and start getting snotty, it's good to have an adult around who will say, well, hang on, let's talk about that, rather than be quiet.
2: Is that how you experienced
1: it? Yeah, I experienced it. It's be quiet. Nobody's interested in what you think. Shut up. You're here to learn, you know. But I don't know how much that's true now. I think kids these days, hopefully, have more of a voice.

0: mission is to proceed up the Nung River. Pick up Colonel Kurtz's path at New Mung Ba.
1: 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Smells like victory.
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0: 21st, 1979, the Pittsburgh Steelers capture their third Super Bowl trophy of the decade with a 35-31 win over the Dallas Cowboys.
1: Terry Bradshaw led the entire league in touchdown passes this year. He's going to throw again. He's lobbing a deep. Stallworth! Touchdown!
0: March 26th, the biggest TV audience to ever witness a college basketball national championship game sees Magic Johnson's Michigan State Spartans top Larry Bird's Indiana State Sycamores 75-64.
2: It's all over! Michigan State University, national champions 1979. Urban Johnson leads his Michigan State team to the final score, 75-64.
0: May 21st, it's a four-peat. The Montreal Canadiens down the New York Rangers 4-1 to win their fourth straight Stanley Cup.
3: Here it is. The game is over. The Montreal Canadiens have won the Stanley Cup for the fourth consecutive time. Only the second team to win four straight cups, and the other team was the Montreal Club.
0: June 1st, the Seattle Supersonics win their one and only NBA title 4-1 over the Washington Bullets.
4: 3-2-1, let the celebration begin in Seattle. It is over. The Seattle Supersonics have won the NBA World Championship Series in 5 games, beating the Washington Bullets 97-93. But listen to the crowd in Landover.
0: October 17th, Pittsburgh captures its second championship of the year when the Pirates outlast the Orioles in a 7-game World Series.
5: Makes the catch. Pittsburgh wins it.
6: And so this team, with its remarkable comeback capacity throughout the entire regular season, proved itself all over again, beating the Reds in the National League Championship Playoff Series, and then coming from a 3-1 deficit. And there is Willie Stargell.
5: MVP.
6: That's right. Just named the most valuable player.
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0: a Class of 79 weekend on 94 Rock. And I'm Casey Kasem. Here's Glenn Frey of the Eagles on Heartache Tonight.
1: I told Bob Seger that I always had wanted the Eagles to do a shuffle. And Seger and I were jamming at my house. And I had the first part of the song, Somebody's Gonna Hurt Someone, together. And I sort of played him what I thought the verse was. And then right after that, Seger went to the forecourt and started screaming the chorus, Heartache Tonight. Seger could do a great version of Heartache Tonight. I was slightly overmatched in the vocal. It took me a little while to get that vocal right, the screaming parts.

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3: Destructive winds is just deadly.
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8: 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Chance of showers and storms today, otherwise partly cloudy and 87, low of 71 tonight. Sunny 91 tomorrow, partly sunny and 90 for Monday.
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to Class of 79 Weekend on 94 Rock. And I'm Casey Kasem. Now, the story of how one band's tragedy became another band's good fortune. The story begins in San Francisco in 1977. There was a group there called Alien Project, and they looked like they were on their way. You see, they paid their dues playing at a lot of local clubs for quite a while, and now record companies were finally beginning to make offers. Well, the group decided to go with one particular label, and the contracts were written up. But just before the members of Alien Project could sign, the band's bass player, Richard Michaels, was killed in a car accident. Well, the record company said the deal was off. There would be no contract. The lead singer at the time was a man named Steve Perry. And Steve Perry told writer Carl Arrington, "At that point, I threw up my hands and asked why." There were no answers. So Steve took a leave of absence from the world for a couple of weeks to decide whether to chuck the whole thing and do something else or jump back into it. Now, about that time, Steve got a call from a man named Herbie Herbert. And Steve says, quote, "He managed this group called Journey. He said he was looking for a singer, and he'd heard my vocals on the Alien Project demo. He invited me to spend a few days on the road with the guys, and I did. Right off, Neil Schoen and I wrote a song, Something to Hide. And the next thing I knew, we were in the studio cutting the Infinity album." End of quote. And that's how singer Steve Perry joined the band Journey back in 1977.

0: It's a class of 79 weekend on 94 Rock, and I'm Casey Kasem. Here's Meatloaf on the origin of his nickname.
1: Because I grew up in Texas, and everybody has names like Bubba, and I have a cousin named Pudge, and I have no idea why he's called Pudgy, because he's about 6'2" and weighs 112 pounds. And so I was called Meat. You know, I had Bubba and BJ and Red and all these, you know, these nicknames when you're in Texas, and it never came up. And then in the 70s, when I was doing theater in New York, it never came up, and it took me a while to figure that out, and I figured that out. It's because we had just come out of the 60s, and everybody hadn't come down off of acid yet.

0: Instead of chasing all the Americans out of the compound, the Iranians imprisoned them in a building somewhere on these grounds. They have been hostages ever since.
1: It's a Class of 79 weekend on 94 Rock.

0: February 26, 1979, North America witnesses a total solar eclipse, the last to happen over this continent until the one in the summer of 2017.
1: So that's it, the last solar eclipse to be seen on this continent in this century. And as I said, not until August 21st, 2017, will another eclipse be visible from North America. That's 38 years from now. May the shadow of the moon fall in a world at peace.
0: March 29th, America's most serious nuclear power accident happens at Three Mile Island in Pennsylvania.
2: It happened at the number two generator about 4 o'clock this morning. Something caused the secondary cooling system to fail. It shut off the reactor, but heat and pressure built up, and some radioactive steam escaped into the building housing the reactor and eventually out into the plant and the air.
0: May 25th, American Airlines Flight 191 crashes in Chicago, killing 273.
3: We're reporting this afternoon on the worst commercial air disaster in United States commercial aviation history. At O'Hare Field, Flight 191, American Airlines, bound for Los Angeles.
4: Standing overlooking the scene of this crash, there are no survivors.
0: July 11th, after being in orbit for 6 years and 2 months, NASA's first orbiting space station, Skylab, crashes back to Earth.
5: NASA officials here are in direct contact with the Johnson Space Center in Houston.
6: This is Skylab Control.
5: The primary orbit from which NASA hopes the space station will fall would put it safely in either the Pacific or Indian Ocean.
0: November 4th, the Iran hostage crisis begins as radicals invade the U.S. Embassy in Tehran and take 53 Americans hostage.
7: But instead of chasing all the Americans out of the compound, the Iranians imprisoned them in a building somewhere on these grounds. They have been hostages ever since. This morning, for the first time since the hostages were put under lock and key, one of the captives, blindfolded, was brought out into the open.
8: He is Harry Rosen, the embassy's press attaché.
7: He was turned to face reporters and cameramen and several hundred Iranian demonstrators outside the embassy's gates. Yankee, go home, they cried, but they made no attempt to harm him.
9: It's a Class of 79 weekend on 94 Rock.
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0: It's a Class of 79 weekend on 94 Rock, and I'm Casey Kasem. Here are the Knack with the story of the real Sharona.
1: We have been playing around locally for a couple of months, and there were a couple of girls that used to, actually three of them, we used to kind of affectionately call them the Knackettes, you know. They used to come down to hear us perform, and one of them was named Sharona. And my lead singer, Doug, had quite a crush on Sharona.
2: 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She was my muse.

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3: 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Chance of showers and storms for you Saturday, otherwise partly sunny and 87. Low of 71 for you Saturday night. Sunny and 91 Sunday, partly sunny and 90 on Monday.
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0: It's a Class of 79 weekend on 94 Rock. And I'm Casey Kasem with the story of how Billy Joel got his start.
1: We had a piano in the house. It wasn't a grand piano. It was an old, beat-up, upright piano.
2: Inside the Music with Billy Joel.
1: I would go over and play the piano when I was a little boy. I'd go bang, bang, bang. Here's the thunder. Bing, bing, bing. Here's the lightning. And my mother, after 4 years, said, enough with the storm song. You're going to have to learn how to play right. And she dragged me down the street to the piano teacher. And that's where I started playing the piano.

0: one pirate. Pop Stargell and company have done it. 1979, year of the Oriole. And most of all, year of the world champion Pittsburgh Pirate.
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0: 1979 was a year of firsts in the world of film. The Muppets made their inaugural motion picture. James Bond headed into space for the first time in Moonraker. We first discovered Bo Derek in 10. And these were your five biggest films of 1979 at the box office. The first of what has become, 23 sequels since then? But this was the first time that Kirk and Spock hit the big screen in Star Trek, the motion picture.
1: An alien object of unbelievable destructive power is less than 3 days away from this planet.
2: I offer my services as science officer.
1: I'm sorry.
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4: Get us back an impulse power. Forwards.
5: Wormhole distortion has overloaded the main power systems.
6: This, then, is the epic journey of the Starship Enterprise. Star Trek, the motion picture.
0: At number four, Marlon Brando and Martin Sheen discover the smell of napalm in the morning in Apocalypse Now.
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8: 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With extreme prejudice.
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3: 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The Italian Stallion takes on Apollo Creed again in Rocky II.
4: This guy just don't want to win, you know. 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He wants to humiliate you. Why don't you stand up and fight this guy hard like you've done before? 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
10: You're going down, man. 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

0: So that's it, the last solar eclipse to be seen on this continent in this century. And as I said, not until August 21st, 2017, will another eclipse be visible from North America. That's 38 years from now. May the shadow of the moon fall on a world at peace.
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0: this will go down as the best Super Bowl of them all. 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

0: It's a Class of 79 weekend on 94 Rock, and I'm Casey Kasem. Here's guitarist Elliot Easton of the Cars on My Best Friend's Girl.
1: If you listen really closely, you hear a rockabilly lick woven throughout it. It's sort of an unlikely use of that sort of playing. A few people have called me on it, and I'll freely admit it whenever anybody gets it right, but I did sort of get the basis of a lick from a Beatle track off the White Album called I Will. And if you go back and listen to that, you'll hear that guitar lick going throughout that song. So I guess the influence was George Harrison by way of Chet Atkins.

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9: 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Chance of showers and storms today, otherwise partly sunny and 87 for your Saturday, low of 71 for your Saturday night. Sunny and 91 Sunday, partly sunny and 90 for Monday.
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The National Weather Service in Omaha has issued a severe thunderstorm warning for eastern Boone County in northeastern Nebraska until noon Central Daylight Time. At 11:18 a.m., severe thunderstorms were located along a line extending from 5 miles southeast of Elgin to Albion to near Belgrade, moving east at 50 miles per hour. Expected hazards include 60 miles per hour wind gusts and penny-sized hail. This is a radar-indicated threat. Impact. Expect damage to roofs, siding, and trees. Severe thunderstorms will be near St. Edward around 11:25 a.m. For your protection, move to an interior room on the lowest floor of a building. Repeating, a severe thunderstorm warning has been issued until 12 p.m. for the following county: Boone, Nebraska,

0: It's a Class of 79 weekend on 94 Rock, and I'm Casey Kasem. Here's Van Halen's original frontman, the iconic David Lee Roth.
1: So I wrote the songs. I wrote every word you heard, every syllable, every melody. I structured out even the guitar solos on that first album. Why do you think the solos changed so radically? I sang the solos for Jamie's Crying and Running with the Devil, etc. Because we're not up here strumming with the devil. This is not some tribute band. I wrote those songs. I structured those songs. I designed the backgrounds on the stage. I came up with the album covers. I thought of the stripes on the guitar. I'm the one who said, call it Van Halen.

National Weather Service in Omaha has issued a severe thunderstorm warning for Madison County in northeastern Nebraska, Platte County in northeastern Nebraska, until 12:15 p.m. At 11:29 a.m., severe thunderstorms were located along a line extending from 10 miles south of Tilden to 6 miles southwest of Newman Grove to 6 miles east of Belgrade, moving east at 35 miles per hour. Expected hazards include 55 to 60 miles per hour wind gusts and penny-sized hail. This is a radar-indicated threat. Impact. Expect damage to roofs, siding, and trees. Severe thunderstorms will be near Newman Grove and Lindsay around 11:35 a.m. Other locations in the path of these severe thunderstorms include Madison, Humphrey, Monroe, Plant Center, and Creston. For your protection, move to an interior room on the lowest floor of a building. Repeating, a severe thunderstorm warning has been issued until 12:15 p.m. for the following counties in Nebraska, Madison, and Platte.

0: It's a Class of 79 weekend on 94 Rock, and I'm Casey Kasem. Here's Mick Jagger on Shattered.
1: That's a very simple tune, Shattered. It's like there wasn't anything. It was just this groove. There was no lyrics. So I had to come up with these lyrics that went with this whole feel, but it's got this very simple feel, and the lyrics are all about New York, or rather run down New York in those days. But just coming out of the period of New York when all the garbage was in the street, the whole place smelled terrible, everything was down, you know, real estate cost nothing.

0: From the 94 Rock Borgman Construction Severe Weather Center, a severe thunderstorm warning is in effect until noon for Boone County and until 12:15 for Madison and Platte counties. This storm heading east at 30 miles an hour brings with it penny-sized hail and 60-mile-an-hour wind gusts, impacting locations like Columbus, Madison, Humphrey, Battle Creek, St. Edward, Albion, and Boone. Once again, severe thunderstorm warning in effect until noon for Boone County and until 12:15 for Madison and Platte counties. 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When bad weather breaks out, we break in.
1: March of 1979, Americans awoke to a nuclear nightmare.
2: The potential is there for the ultimate risk of a meltdown at the Three Mile Island atomic power plant outside Harrisburg, Pennsylvania.
3: It's a class of 70.

0: January 21st, 1979, the Pittsburgh Steelers capture their third Super Bowl trophy of the decade with a 35-31 win over the Dallas Cowboys.
1: Harry Bradshaw led the entire league in touchdown passes this year. He's going to throw again. He's lobbing a deep. Stallworth! Touchdown!
0: March 26th, the biggest TV audience to ever witness a college basketball national championship game sees Magic Johnson's Michigan State Spartans top Larry Bird's Indiana State Sycamores 75-64.
2: It's all over! Michigan State University, national champions 1979. Urban Johnson leads his Michigan State team to the final score, 75-64.
0: May 21st, it's a four-peat. The Montreal Canadiens down the New York Rangers 4-1 to win their fourth straight Stanley Cup.
2: Here it is. The game is over. The Montreal Canadiens have won the Stanley Cup for the fourth consecutive time. Only the second team to win four straight cups, and the other team was the Montreal Club.
0: June 1st, the Seattle Supersonics win their one and only NBA title 4-1 over the Washington Bullets.
3: 3-2-1, let the celebration begin in Seattle. It is over. The Seattle Supersonics have won the NBA World Championship Series in 5 games, beating the Washington Bullets 97-93.
0: October 17th, Pittsburgh captures its second championship of the year when the Pirates outlast the Orioles in a 7-game World Series.
4: Makes the catch. Pittsburgh wins it.
5: And so this team, with its remarkable comeback capacity throughout the entire regular season, proved itself all over again, beating the Reds in the National League Championship Playoff Series, and then coming from a 3-1 deficit, and there is Willie Stargell.
4: MVP.
5: That's right. Just named the most valuable player.
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7: From the 94 Rock Borgman Construction Severe Weather Center, a severe thunderstorm warning is in effect until noon for Boone County and until 12:15 for Madison and Platte counties. This storm heading east at 30 miles an hour brings with it penny-sized hail and 60-mile-an-hour wind gusts, impacting locations like Columbus, Madison, Humphrey, Battle Creek, St. Edward, Albion, and Boone. Once again, severe thunderstorm warning in effect until noon for Boone County and until 12:15 for Madison and Platte counties. Keep it on 94 Rock. When bad weather breaks out, we break in.
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1: From the 94 Rock Borgman Construction Severe Weather Center, a severe thunderstorm warning is in effect until noon for Boone County and until 12:15 for Madison and Platte counties. This storm heading east at 30 miles an hour brings with it penny-sized hail and 60-mile-an-hour wind gust, impacting locations like Columbus, Madison, Humphrey, Battle Creek, St. Edward, Albion, and Boone. Once again, severe thunderstorm warning in effect until noon for Boone County and until 12:15 for Madison and Platte counties. Keep it on 94 Rock. When bad weather breaks out, we break in.
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1: 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Smells like victory.
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0: It's a class of 79 weekend with the Cars on Nebraska's Rock Station 94 Rock. 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
7: 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Sunny for the rest of this afternoon with a high near 86, south-southeast winds gusting as high as 25 miles an hour. Tonight, partly cloudy with a low of around 68. Sunday, partly sunny, then gradually becoming sunny, a high near 92. Partly cloudy Sunday night, slight chance of scattered showers and thunderstorms with a low of around 68. And for Monday, partly sunny, a high near 90.
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0: Talking Heads on the Class of 79 weekend on Nebraska's Rock Station 94 Rock. We're at 7 o'clock tonight. We have live in concert featuring legendary performances from Journey, ELO, John Waite, and Bad Company. That's followed up at 9 o'clock with the House of Hair with Dee Snider here on 94 Rock.
1: We got some nasty weather heading our way. 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
4: Destructive winds is just deadly.
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0: 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Located on Main Street in Bloomfield. Sunny for the rest of this afternoon with a high near 86, south-southeast winds gusting as high as 25 miles an hour. Tonight, partly cloudy with a low of around 68. Sunday, partly sunny, then gradually becoming sunny, a high near 92. Partly cloudy Sunday night, slight chance of scattered showers and thunderstorms with a low of around 68. And for Monday, partly sunny, a high near 90.
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1: It's a Class of 79 weekend on 94 Rock.

The National Weather Service in Omaha has issued a severe thunderstorm warning for Colfax County in northeastern Nebraska, southeastern Platte County in northeastern Nebraska, Dodge County, northern Butler County, northwestern Saunders County, until 2:15 p.m. At 1:21 p.m., severe thunderstorms were located along a line extending from 8 miles south of Clarkson to 5 miles north of Richland to 2 miles east of Columbus, moving east at 35 miles per hour. Expected hazards include 70 miles per hour wind gusts. Source, weather instrument measurement. At 1:18 p.m., a Nebraska MISONet site 1.9 WNW of Lee reported a 65 miles per hour wind gust. Impact. Expect considerable tree damage. Damage is likely to mobile homes, roofs, and outbuildings. Severe thunderstorms will be near Richland around 1:25 p.m. Schuyler around 1:30 p.m. Other locations in the path of these severe thunderstorms include Linwood, North Bend, Morris Bluff, and Hupper. For your protection, move to an interior room on the lowest floor of a building. Torrential rainfall is occurring with these storms and may lead to flash flooding. Do not drive your vehicle through flooded roadways. Repeating, a severe thunderstorm warning has been issued until 2:15 p.m. for the following counties in Nebraska: Butler, Colfax, Dodge, Platte, and Saunders.

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The National Weather Service in Omaha has issued a severe thunderstorm warning for southern Madison County in northeastern Nebraska, northwestern Colfax County in northeastern Nebraska, Platte County in northeastern Nebraska, eastern Boone County in northeastern Nebraska, southwestern Stanton County in northeastern Nebraska, until 2:30 p.m. At 1:48 p.m., severe thunderstorms were located along a line extending from near Humphrey to 2 miles northeast of Monroe to 5 miles north of Silver Creek, moving northwest at 45 miles per hour. Expected hazards include...

0: From the 94 Rock Borgman Construction Severe Weather Center, a severe thunderstorm warning is in effect until 2:30 for Boone, Madison, Platt, Stanton, and Colfax counties. This storm heading east at 35 miles an hour brings with it 75 mile an hour wind gusts and pea-sized hail. This is impacting locations like Albion, St. Edward, Newman Grove, Humphrey, Lee, Tarnoff, Platt Center, Monroe, and Duncan. Again, a severe thunderstorm warning in effect until 2:30 for Madison, Boone, Platt, Stanton, and Colfax counties. Keep it on 94 Rock. When bad weather breaks out, we break in.
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From the 94 Rock Borgman Construction Severe Weather Center, a severe thunderstorm warning is in effect until 2:30 for Boone, Madison, Platt, Stanton, and Colfax counties. This storm heading east at 35 miles an hour brings with it 75 mile an hour wind gusts and pea-sized hail. This is impacting locations like Albion, St. Edward, Newman Grove, Humphrey, Lee, Tarnoff, Platt Center, Monroe, and Duncan. Again, a severe thunderstorm warning in effect until 2:30 for Madison, Boone, Platt, Stanton, and Colfax counties. Keep it on 94 Rock. When bad weather breaks out, we break in.

0: From the 94 Rock Borgman Construction Severe Weather Center, a severe thunderstorm warning is in effect until 2:30 for Boone, Madison, Platt, Stanton, and Colfax counties. This storm heading east at 35 miles an hour brings with it 75 mile an hour wind gusts and pea-sized hail. This is impacting locations like Albion, St. Edward, Newman Grove, Humphrey, Lee, Tarnoff, Platt Center, Monroe, and Duncan. Again, a severe thunderstorm warning in effect until 2:30 for Madison, Boone, Platt, Stanton, and Colfax counties. Keep it on 94 Rock. When bad weather breaks out, we break in.
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9: 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Sunny for the rest of this afternoon with a high near 86, south-southeast winds gusting as high as 25 miles an hour. Tonight, partly cloudy with a low of around 68. Sunday, partly sunny, then gradually becoming sunny, a high near 92. Partly cloudy Sunday night, slight chance of scattered showers and thunderstorms with a low of around 68. And for Monday, partly sunny, a high near 90.
10: Ladies and gentlemen, the 94 Rock Block you're about to hear is true. The names have not been changed to protect the not-so-innocent. Just the facts, ma'am.

0: So that's it, the last solar eclipse to be seen on this continent in this century. And as I said, not until August 21st, 2017, will another eclipse be visible from North America. That's 38 years from now. May the shadow of the moon fall on a world at peace.
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0: Queen on a Class of 79 weekend on Nebraska's Rock Station 94 Rock. 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
1: We got some nasty weather heading our way. 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
4: Destructive winds is just deadly.
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0: 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Sunny for the rest of this afternoon with a high near 86, south-southeast winds gusting as high as 25 miles an hour. Tonight, partly cloudy with a low of around 68. Sunday, partly sunny, then gradually becoming sunny, a high near 92. Partly cloudy Sunday night, slight chance of scattered showers and thunderstorms with a low of around 68. And for Monday, partly sunny, a high near 90.
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It's a class of 79 weekend with the Cars on Nebraska's Rock Station 94 Rock. 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

0: It's a class of 79 weekend with ZZ Top on Nebraska's Rock Station 94 Rock, where we are weeks away from the start of Husker football, and Husker volleyball is starting up before you know it as well. We have the latest Husker news for you weeknights with Sports Nightly with Kyle Crooks and Jessica Cootie. 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
3: 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Sunny for the rest of this afternoon with a high near 86, south-southeast winds gusting as high as 25 miles an hour. Tonight, partly cloudy with a low of around 68. Sunday, partly sunny, then gradually becoming sunny, a high near 92. Partly cloudy Sunday night, slight chance of scattered showers and thunderstorms with a low of around 68. And for Monday, partly sunny, a high near 90.
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0: Blondie on a class of 79 weekend on Nebraska's Rock Station 94 Rock, where weekday mornings Mookie has your 70s at 7 song of the day, brought to you by Faith Health, higher standard, higher calling.
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4: Destructive winds is just deadly.
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0: 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Partly cloudy tonight, a low of around 68. Sunday, partly sunny, then gradually becoming sunny, a high near 92. Sunday night, partly cloudy with a slight chance of scattered showers and thunderstorms, a low of around 68. Monday, partly sunny, a high near 90. Partly cloudy Monday night, slight chance of scattered showers and thunderstorms with a low of around 68. And for Tuesday, mostly sunny, a high near 89.
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Journey on a Class of 79 weekend on Nebraska's Rock Station 94 Rock. Coming up at 7 tonight, it's live in concert featuring legendary performances from Journey, ELO, John Waite, and Bad Company. 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

0: So that's it, the last solar eclipse to be seen on this continent in this century. And as I said, not until August 21st, 2017, will another eclipse be visible from North America. That's 38 years from now. May the shadow of the moon fall in a world at peace.
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3: Yeah, pretty okay forecast right here from AccuWeather, brought to us by Wetzel and Truex Jewelers on the 275 bypass, from fashion jewelry and gemstones to diamond rings and engagement sets. 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Well, tonight it's going to be mostly clear, a low down to 69. Mostly sunny tomorrow with a high of 92. Increasing clouds tomorrow night with a low down to 68. And cloudy skies early Monday. The sun comes out late in the day. Monday's high should be right around 90 degrees. TJ here on your Saturday night. And wow, we've got a great live in concert coming up. Journey, Warrants, Bad Company, and Motley Crue coming up at 7 o'clock tonight. And then it's 3 hours of hair metal with Dee Snider and the House of Hair. That starts tonight at 9 o'clock. Now we rock with Robert Palmer, The Babies, and AC/DC here on 94 Rock.
4: Ladies and gentlemen, the 94 Rock Block you're about to hear is true. The names have not been changed to protect the not-so-innocent. Just the facts, ma'am. 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

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You stay classy, Northeast Nebraska.

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awarded the Player of the Year from Indiana State and the Magic Man from East Lansing, Urban Johnson. Urban Johnson leads his Michigan State team to the final score, 75-64.

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